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0: This is your English broadcast. Here is what is on the top today. In national news, the government announced the recruitment of 2,527 teachers. This will help fill the gap in schools. In these holidays, some Senegalese living abroad are back home. They are involved in different activities. Our reporter Abdoulaye Wade met them. On the international stage, Chad is under the spotlight with the release of the key opposition leader, Succé Massra. Dakar welcomed a forum on women leadership under former president of Liberia, Ellen Johnson Sirleaf. Our lesson focuses on Somali models. Youssouf Konté has talked to Mr. J, an English teacher. Then we move to a debate between students from Limodak High School. The topic is dealing with banning cell phones at schools. Lena Sisei is a PhD researcher in management sciences at Cheikh Anta Diop University. She won the 2026 Best Junior Scholar Paper of the Diner International Research Conference held in South Africa. She is our guest. We'll also talk about religion with Adam and John report about the signification of Buddha a few days from Maulid. And of course, music to end this session smoothly. We will enjoy Kumba Gaolo Seck's song Femme Objet, in which she praises women knowledge. Are you ready, ladies and gentlemen? Now let's go.
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0: The government of Senegal announced an adjustment to motor fuel prices starting from Saturday, August 15, 2026. A liter of premium petrol rose to 990 CFA, an increase of 70 CFA, while diesel is now priced at 755 CFA, up by 75 CFA. The government justified them by the rise in global oil prices. The state will nevertheless continue to subsidize prices at the pump. The government pointed out, however, that the prices of all other petroleum products remain unchanged. The Senegalese government has decided to recruit an additional 2,527 teachers to help address the shortage of teachers in schools. But the G7, the main teachers' unions in the education sector, has rejected the decision. More details with Youssouf Konté.
3: After the first recruitment of 2,000 teachers, the Ministry of Education is set to recruit another 2,527 teachers.

0: involved in community activities, associations, and civic initiatives. We spoke to some of them to find out how they are making the most of their time in Senegal. Abdoulaye Wade reports.
1: Vacation time in Senegal is reunion season. Every year, thousands of diaspora members return home to spend their holidays with family. Based in the UK, Modu often comes back to Senegal for his vacation. He explains what brings him back each year.
2: I think in my point of view, most of us, when we are coming to Senegal, we're not just coming for holidays or meeting our friends and families, but 9 out of 10 when we are coming to Senegal, either that we have an idea of somewhere to invest and, you know, somewhere to put our money, or we are coming to actually learn where to put our money in Senegal. Because our end goals, the Senegalese in the diaspora, our end goals, and when you ask any Senegalese in the diaspora, what do you want to do when your mission is done in Europe or in the diaspora, they will tell you that come back to Senegal, live in Senegal, but also have an income, something that brings money to our pocket.
1: Moussan, who lives in France, comes to Senegal to help children through her association for kids.
3: This year, I decided to use part of my holidays to get involved in a project that is very important to me, for kids. For Kids is like an association focused on children's well-being, education, and development. We recently organized our very first activity in Gijawai with games, educational activities, creative workshop, and activities around health and hygiene.
1: Two different lives, one shared heart. No matter where they go, home is never far away. A brief pause back home before returning to their daily lives abroad.
0: The High-Level Forum on Women's Leadership, known as the Amuje Initiative, organized by the Ellen Johnson Sirleaf Center for Women and Development, took place last week in Dakar, an occasion to encourage women's involvement in governance, to make a call for political engagement or a greater number of leadership roles. Several prominent African women answered the call. Let's follow Malamine Mane's report.
4: Many women took the floor during the forum. Their main message was clear: women must play a stronger role in leadership and governance. Ellen Johnson Sirleaf, founder of the Center for Women and Development and former president of Liberia, called for greater participation of women in decision-making bodies.
5: Recognizing that leadership is not always the president's. Leadership is not always the prime minister. Leadership is that woman who stands out and demonstrates to people that there's standing principles. And that's why we hope this session will leave each and every one of you stronger in that commitment to service, that commitment to integrity, that commitment to the right.
4: A Senegalese political figure, Dr. Aminata Touré, High Representative of President Jomai Faye, also called on women to get more involved in leadership and public affairs.
6: If you don't get into the fight, into the struggle, if you don't get into the uncomfortable zone of being a politician, one, people appoint on the base of merit, and then we are not there. It is rarely, you know, offered in a silver plate. Power is to be conquered, and it comes with pain, I would say. So please accept the pain. It's worth it, I can tell you.
4: Through these high-level forums, the Amuje Initiative is encouraging women to take a stronger position in decision-making and help shape governance in Africa, or push at a time when inequalities against women are a major challenge.
0: Presided over by the Minister of Fisheries and the Maritime Economy, the inauguration ceremony of the Bohol Fish Feed Manufacturing Plant marked the launch of the AquaJeff project, spearheaded through a partnership between the National Aquaculture Agency, Atlantic Mariculture, and the Bohol Municipality. The project aims at boosting aquaculture production and harness Senegal's potential. The event also saw the launch of the Dakar 2026 International Aquaculture. Bakary Dembassy is our correspondent in Saint-Louis.
7: The symbolic immersion of the first floating cages by the Minister of Fisheries and the Maritime Economy alongside beneficiaries of the AquaJeff project marked the start of the inauguration ceremony. The event also features the launch of the AquaJeff project and the Dakar 2006 International Aquaculture Exhibition. The goal is to develop a sustainable and competitive aquaculture sector.

0: given the essential role aquatic projects play in the diet. Mrs. Amima Rajay, Minister of the Economy and Fisheries.
1: This fish feed manufacturing plant in Bohol is far more than just an industrial investment. This impressive facility represents, above all, a shift in paradigms, mindsets, and parameters. It reflects our determination to progressively master the aquaculture value chain.
0: The National Aquaculture Agency, ANA, in partnership with Atlantic Mariculture and the Bohol Municipality, aims to implement a mechanism that fosters the growth of the sector and leverage Senegal aquaculture potential.
2: Thanks to industrial synergy driven by Italian-Senegalese expertise, we are now producing high-quality feed in Senegal, feed that is tailored to the needs of our fish farms and available to our producers at an attractive price.

0: As Maulid draws near, the Buddha is being recited in religious communities, particularly in Tijaniya circles in Senegal and around the world. This famous poem, written centuries ago in praise of the Prophet Muhammad, has become an important part of Maulid celebration in the Tijaniya tradition. So, what is the story behind the Buddha and why does it remain so significant today? Let's learn with Adam and John.
1: As Maulid gets closer, the familiar sound can be heard in homes and religious communities across Senegal. It's the sound of wives coming together to recite poetry in praise of the Prophet Muhammad, peace and blessings be upon him. And one poem stands out, the Buddha. It's one of the most famous poems recited during Maulid Ogamu celebration. In the 7th century, the Buddha was written by Muhammad ibn Said al-Busairi, an Egyptian poet known for his writings in praise of the Prophet. The poem's full title is Al-Kawakib al-Durriya fi Madhi Khair al-Bariyya, the shining stars in praising of the best of creation. But why call it the Buddha? The word refers to a clock of metal, and according to a traditional account, the name goes back to a remarkable story. Al-Busairi is said to have suffered from paralysis. During his illness, he wrote a poem praising the Prophet and praying to God for health. Then, according to the story, he saw the Prophet Muhammad in a dream. The Prophet is said to have placed his mantle over him. When Al-Busairi woke up, he believed that he had been healed. And that is how the poem is become known as Buddha. The story has helped make the poem famous, but the Buddha is about much more than its origins. Its verses celebrate the Prophet's characters and virtues. They speak about his beliefs, his mission, his companions, and some of the key events of his life. The poem is traditionally divided into 10 chapters. Among followers of the Tijaniya, the Buddha is traditionally recited over 10 nights during the months of Maulid. One chapter each night. In Senegalese religious tradition, his practice is associated with Sayyidi Haji Mariksi, one of the great figures of the Tijaniya in West Africa. The idea is simple. The Buddha is also offers a way to learn about the Prophet, his life, his characters, and teaching, and that was very much part of the Haji Mariksi's own tradition. He wrote extensively about the Prophet, including a major poem of more than 1,000 verses, celebrating his life and virtues. One aspect of the Prophet's life gives way to the next. It is devotion, but also teaching. And for many people, it's a way of preparing spiritual for Maulid.
0: Chad's president.

0: extra 42 and economists had fled Chad after the army and police opened fire on demonstrators protesting an extension of the political transition under the Mahamat Debi Itno-led ruling junta in October 2022. He returned from exile and signed a reconciliation deal with Debi before being named to lead the government 5 months ahead of the 2024 presidential election. The former prime minister and opposition leader thanks the president for his pardon and called for forgiveness and reconciliation. With an open heart, we forgive all those who have wronged us. We must forgive, Masra told the crowd gathered at his party, the Transformers headquarters. His political future is in jeopardy as long as he is not totally clean from these crimes, which sent him to prison. He cannot run for the time be for any election in Chad.
1: In brief, tensions between the United States of America and Iran remain high. They are characterized by a diplomatic deadlock over the Strait of Hormuz, escalating verbal threat from Donald Trump towards Oman, and a drone attack on Iraqi Kurdistan attributed to Iran. Indirect talks between Iran and the Sultanate of Oman have stalled. Washington is now favoring a strategy of maximum economic isolation of Tehran rather than immediate military escalation.
2: Global news on RSI.
1: And now, a closer look at Zambia. Zambian people re-elected the current president, Hakainde Hichilema, for a second term in the general elections held last week.
3: I therefore declare Hichilema Hakainde S to be president-elect. Hello? Can I finish? To be president-elect of the Republic of Zambia this 18th day of August 2026.
1: Zambia is a landlocked country in Southern Africa, renowned for its political stability, exceptional nature reserves and mineral resources. More details with Basiru Khan.
4: Zambia is a landlocked country in Southern Africa with no direct access to the sea. It shares its borders with 8 countries such as Malawi, Mozambique, Zimbabwe and Botswana. It is crossed by the Zambezi River, which gave its name to the country. Its population exceeds 21 million inhabitants, a very young population, median age around 19 years, and mostly Christian. The economy is largely based on mining, with Zambia being one of the leading copper producers on African continent. The current government is working to diversify the economic fabric towards agriculture, tourism, and renewable energy, while restructuring the public debt. Independent from the United Kingdom since October 1968, Zambia is distinguished by peaceful democratic alternations at the head of the state. Zambia has got strong tradition of peaceful transfer of power since transition to multipartism in 1991. 1991, in fact, marks the end of the one-party regime of Kenneth Kaunda with the victory of Frederick Chiluba. General election in Zambia takes place every 5 years. They make it possible to elect the President of the Republic, the deputies of the National Assembly, as well as mayors, council presidents, and municipal councillors. Zambia voters were called to the polls on August 13th. 14 candidates line up for presidency with outgoing President Hakainde Hichilema, who has just been declared the winner by the Electoral Commission with 60% of the votes compared to 38% for the main opponent, Brian Mundibile. This victory will still allow Hakainde Hichilema to start a second term. The debates during the election campaign mainly revolved around economic reforms, managing the cost of living, restructuring the national debt, and responses to climate challenges impacted the agricultural sector.
1: Thank you very much, Basiru Khan. After the news, it's time for our pedagogical segment where we continue learning English together.

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1: Today's lesson focuses on the CMI models. Yusuf Conte talked to Mr. J, an English teacher.
2: Hello, Mr. J, and welcome back.
3: Thanks for having me again, Mr. Conte.
2: Last time we talked about modal verbs. Today we are going to see the semi-modal verbs. What are semi-modal verbs?
3: To answer your question, I would say that semi-modal verbs are verbs that have some characteristic of modal verbs, but they also behave partly like ordinary verbs. They are sometimes called marginal modals or quasi-modals. They perform similar functions to modal verbs, but they can change the form according to the subject and tense.
2: Why are they called semi-modals?
3: They're called semi-modals because they express meanings similar to modal verbs such as necessity, obligation, ability, or advice. But they do not always follow the grammatical rules of true modal verbs. As I said earlier, they can change the form according to the subject and tense. For example, in the third person singular, a semi-modal can take S in the simple present, whereas a modal verb itself does not change form. For example, I have to work, but she has to work. Here, have to changes to has to, whereas must remain must. I must work, she must work. There is no change here.
2: Can you give us some common examples, please?
3: Of course. Some common semi-modals are have to, need to, ought to, and be able to. Have to expresses obligation or necessity. Need to expresses necessity. Ought to expresses advice or duty. And be able to expresses ability.
2: What is the difference between must and have to?
3: Both can express obligation, but there is a slight difference. Must often expresses an obligation felt or imposed by the speaker, while have to often refers to an obligation coming from an external rule or situation. For example, in this sentence, you must be quiet. The speaker is imposing the rule. But when I say I have to wear a uniform at school, the obligation comes from the school's rule.
2: What is the semi-modal replacement for can in the future tense?
3: We cannot say will can. Instead, we use will be able to. For example, I can swim now. I will be able to swim next week. To make it simple, I will say that the equivalent of can is be able to. The equivalent of must is have to. And the equivalent of may is be allowed to.
2: How do we make a negative sentence with have to?
3: To make a negative sentence with have to, we use the auxiliary do or does. For example, you don't have to wear a tie. But be careful, don't say you haven't to wear. We say you don't have to wear. Don't have to means it is not necessary. It is not forbidden, but it's not necessary.
2: Could you explain ought to and need to briefly, please?
3: Ought to is mainly used to give advice or expresses what is normally or generally right. Normally or generally right. For example, you ought to help your parents, whereas need to expresses necessity. For example, you need to work harder if you want to succeed.
2: To finish this lesson, Mr. J, can you summarize today's lesson in few words?
3: Certainly. In a nutshell, semi-modals are verbs or verb expressions that behave partly like modal verbs and express meanings such as obligation, necessity, advice, ability, and so on. Some important examples are have to, need to, ought to, be able to. Ought to is spelled O-U-G-H-T, and after T-O. What is interesting now with semi-modals is that they give us flexibility. Remember, have to changes with time and subject. Need to uses do or does. And be able to is your future version of can. That's all for today. Join us next time for more. But in the meantime, keep practicing.
2: Thank you. Thank you very much, Mr. J. Always a pleasure to listen to you teaching us. Thank you, dear listeners. We give you rendezvous in 2 weeks, God willing.
1: Yusuf Conte, before leaving, you also stopped by the English Club. Let us now listen to the debate on whether banning the cell phones at schools. Is it good or no? Students from Limodak High School discussed about it.
4: May God's peace and mercy be upon you all. My name is Nazam, and I'm the president of the English Club High School Sergeant Malamine Kamara. So today we are going to discuss an important topic, banning mobile phone in school. Mobile phones are everywhere in students' life. Some people believe that banning them in the school can improve concentration and discipline. Others think that phone can help students learn and stay connected. In this debate, we will look at the advantage, the disadvantage, and possible situation to this issue. So now let's start with the student who support banning mobile phone in school. Now I'm going to give the floor to Cyrilo.
5: So thank you, Nazam, to giving me the floor. May God's peace and mercy upon you all. My name is Cyrilo, student in 1S1 in Sergeant Malamine Kamara High School. Today I'm here to debate about banning phone in Senegalese school. As far as concerned, I completely agree with the banning, with the ban phone in Senegalese school. The primary motivation for the ban is to improve the learning environment and students' well-being. First, improved concentration. Studies show that the mere presence of a phone, even if silent, reduces cognitive capacity and concentration. And second, reduces cyberbullying. Limiting phones. Use helps serve cyber violence, including the diffusion of compromising image on and online harassment within the school. Insert enhanced social network interaction. Removing screens encourages students to communicate directly with each other, fostering better interpersonal relationship and social skill. I will give the floor to my friend Ganjo to support me in my viewpoint. Thank you.
6: Thank you, Cyrilo, for giving me the floor. Good morning, everybody. My name is Nganjop from 11th form at Limoro High School. Today, I'm going to talk about banning mobile phone. Mobile phones are a very common among students. Many young people bring their phones to school every day. In Senegal, the government decided to ban mobile phone in school to improve discipline and learning. Personally, I support banning mobile phone in school because it can negatively affect a student's concentration and academic performance. First, mobile phone distracts students during lesson. Instead of listening to the teacher, some students check social media, watch videos, or send a message. Because of this distraction, they cannot concentrate and their academic results may become worse. Second, mobile phone can encourage cheating during exams. Students can use the internet to search for answers or communicate with others. This is unfair and reduces the value of exams. Third, phone affect behaviors. Finally, mobile phone can create problems between students. Sometimes they are used for cyberbullying or conflict on social networks. Without phones, students can focus more on studying and communicating directly with each other. Thank you. And I will give the floor to my friend Nafisatu to give his point of view.
7: Thank you, Ngan. Good morning, everyone. My name is Nafisa Tuba. I'm in 11th grade S-stream. And today, I'm going to talk about why mobile phones shouldn't be banned in schools. First, mobile phones are important learning tools. Students can use them as calculators, dictionaries, cameras for school projects, and to search for educational information online. Many schools also use digital platforms where students need their phone to complete activities. Banning phones removes these helpful tools and can make learning more difficult. Second, banning phones can create communication problems. In case of an emergency, students may need to quickly contact their parents or guardians. Likewise, parents often feel safer knowing they can reach their children at any time. Without phones, communication becomes slower and more stressful. Third, a total ban does not teach students responsibility. Phones are part of everyday life, and students must learn how to manage distractions and use technology wisely. If schools completely ban phones, students do not develop self-control, which is an important life skill. Now I'm going to give the floor to my friend Hadiyat Elenjai.
1: Thank you, Nafisatu. In addition to my friend, I think that another disadvantage is that strict rules can lead to rebellion. Some students may hide their phones and break the rules, which creates more discipline problems for teachers instead of improving behaviors. Bans can sometimes make students more secretive. Moreover, banning phones can increase students' anxiety. Many young people feel stressed when they are separated from their devices, especially if they use them to check schedules, set reminders, or stay organized. Finally, it is difficult for school to enforce a complete ban. Teachers may spend valuable time checking bags and punishing students instead of focusing on teaching. In conclusion, although mobile phones can be distracting, banning them completely is not the best solution. Schools should teach students how to use phones responsibly rather than forbid them entirely.
8: So now I'm going to give the floor to Suleiman, who's going to give us more solution for this issue. So,
9: hello everyone, my name is Suleiman Jallo. I'm in 12th grade in Serja Malamin Kamara High School. So I'm gonna give some solutions about this topic. Phones can be useful if used wisely. In fact, students need to be sensitized about the way they use their phones. Here are some solutions about it. So first of all, rather than a total ban, schools can allow the use of phones strictly for educational purposes, like doing researches or doing interactive quizzes under the direct supervision of the teacher. Secondly, in school they can install storage lockers or use lockable pouches at the entrance of the classroom. Students drop off their phones upon entering and retrieve them at the end of class, ensuring a distraction-free environment. Thirdly, create rules based on space and time. For example, phones are strictly forbidden in classroom and the library, but tolerated in the schoolyard or during breaks to contact parents. And we can also develop clear school rules in collaboration with parents and the teaching staff. This policy must define fair and progressive sanctions that can go from warning or temporary confiscation to calling parents and calling them to come at school and talk with the administration. And we can also rely, the school can implement a reward system for classes that strictly respect phone-related rules. This creates a positive dynamic and encourages students to self-regulate among peers. So thank you for listening to us. And I'm going to let the floor to our president, Nazam. Thank you.
8: Thank you, Suleiman. So I'm going to wrap up the debate. Thank you to all speakers for your interesting ideas. Today we discussed about this topic of banning mobile phone in school in Senegal. One side, you explained that banning phone can reduce distraction and improve concentration and help students focus on learning. The other side, you argued that mobile phone can be useful for research aid, communication, and digital learning. Instead of only burning phones, some solutions were suggested, such as using phone only for educational purpose or restricting them during class time. This debate shows that mobile phone can be both useful and helpful. What matters is how we use them responsibly. So thank you everyone for listening. Thank you, the RSC Global News. We are very happy to participate in the interview. So we wish that next time you will come and visit us again. So thank you.
0: RSC Global News, now the guests.
1: Time to receive our guest. Lena Cissey is a PhD researcher in management science at Cheikh Anta Diop University. She won the 2026 Best Junior Scholar Paper Award of the Diana International Research Conference. Her work, Senegalese Mothers of Children with Disabilities, competed with more than 100 researchers. Lena Cissey answers Mamadou Cho's questions.
10: Lena Cissey, glad to have you in this show.
11: Good to be with you and thank you for having me on the show.
10: How tough was the competition?
11: In the academic world, we regularly attend a conference to present our research, learn from other researchers and share different perspectives. When I saw the call for papers for the JINA International Research Conference, I submitted an abstract. JINA is one of the leading international conferences dedicated to women's entrepreneurship. My abstract was accepted. So I traveled from Senegal to South Africa to present my research. To be honest, I did not really go there thinking about competition or expected to win an award. As a PhD candidate and an early career researcher, I mainly saw it as an opportunity to learn, improve my research. Above all, shine a light on Senegal, Senegalese women, women's entrepreneurship in our context. The conference brought together more than 100 researchers from over 60 countries. The academic level was very high. There were researchers from South Africa, Palestine, United States, Canada, New Zealand, and many other countries. We had different culture, different research tradition, and different ways of understanding women's entrepreneurship. That diversity made the experience very enriching, but also quite challenging for me. Another personal challenge was language. I was the only native French speaker at the conference. Everyone else was communicating and presenting in English. So, of course, it felt some pressure for me. I had to present a complex academic idea in a language. It is not my first language, but the participants were very kind. What matters most to me? It was able to use my voice, even with my French accent, to bring the experience of Senegalese women into an international academic space. Some participants know very little about Senegal, so this was also an opportunity to introduce them to my country. At the end, receiving the Best Junior Scholar Paper Award was a wonderful surprise, really, for me, considering the quality of the research presented. Yes, the competition was very strong, but for me, the award means much more than winning a competition for me. Because it recognizes my work, but it also gives visibility to Senegal, to African research. Most importantly for me, it's women whose experience inspired this study. I'm very proud of it, but I'm also deeply grateful and say, alhamdulillah, I learned it a lot from the world experience.
10: What benefits this award can bring to your career?
11: I do not see this award only in terms of the benefits. it may bring to me academic or professional career. I have a personal philosophy about research. For me, a researcher is, first of all, someone who is rooted in a particular context, who understands the reality of that context, and who tries to contribute to it through research. So, of course, international recognition is important, but it is not the main reason why I do this work. When I come back to Senegal, I simply continued my usual activities. I went back to teaching, marking my students' work, and pursuing my PhD research, simply. You know, my daily work did not suddenly change because I had to receive an award. The award can give great visibility to my research, can also create opportunities for publication, academic collaboration, and participation in other international conferences. It may help people discover my work, learn about Senegalese women, women's entrepreneurship globally in Africa. But personally, I see it mainly as a maelstrom in my journey. It is a sign that tells me, yes, you are moving in the right direction and continue working. And I continue on my way with the same commitment. Yeah.
10: Your abstract focus on Senegalese mother of children with disabilities. What do you show here?
11: My PhD research focuses on women's entrepreneurship in Senegal, particularly on entrepreneurial identity. Many studies examine women's economic empowerment, autonomy, and business opportunities. But we know much less about mothers of children with disabilities and how some of them become involved in social entrepreneurship. So the conference found this perspective original. Actually, the research began with a simple observation. As a Senegalese researcher, I like to observe my own context and notice it that some mothers of children with disabilities were doing much more than caring for their own children, creating associations, raising awareness, supporting other families, providing services that were not sufficiently offered by institutions. I ask myself a question. How do these mothers move from their personal experience of care to collective and social action? My results show first that the engagement is driving by care. They do not necessarily begin with a business idea. They began as mother trying to find solution for their children. And then because they face a stigma, exclusion, and a lack of appropriate services, they start helping other families. Second, the result is about their identity change through this process. They become advocated community leaders and agents of social change. They say they work mainly as a mission, an act of solidarity, sometimes religious commitment. Faith is particularly important in the Senegalese context, and it helps some mothers make some of their difficulties and continue their engagement.
10: Lena Cisse, PhD researcher in management sciences at Cheikhanta Diop University, the 2026 winner of the Best Junior Scholar Paper Awards of the Diana International Research Conference, is our guest. People with disabilities are not that welcome in our society. What helps these mothers cope with that?
11: Yes, you are raising a very important issue for me. Our society is strongly influenced by traditions. Many of us do not really understand what is meaning to live with disability in Senegal. People with disabilities may be rejected hide from society, stigmatized or marginalized. Those of us who do not live with disability may not always notice these difficulties. Of course, we all have our own vulnerabilities, but people with disabilities face special barriers that society itself created. What helps this mother cope? Family support, support from other mothers is also extremely important. Informal networks, they share information, experience, and emotional support.
10: As a young researcher currently doing a PhD in management sciences at Sheikh Anta Diop University, which main challenges do you face?
11: Being a young researcher is not easy. First challenge is funding. Conducting research requires time and money. We have to travel to the field, meet participants, collect and analyze data, and access academy researchers. Participating in international conferences is also very expensive because we have to cover flights, accommodation, visas, and registration fees. So many young researchers also have to teach or carry out other professional activities to support themselves while pursuing their PhDs. There is also a challenge of making research from Africa more visible internationally.
10: Lena Sisay, thanks for your time.
11: Thank you for giving a researcher like us a platform to show what we are doing. I really appreciate it.
1: And now, I invite you to listen to this beautiful song by Kumbagaolo Sek. She hides the know-how of women who should not be seen as objects. Enjoy the music.

Ladies and gentlemen, dear listeners, this brings us to the end of this edition of RSC Global News. I hope you enjoyed what we brought you today. Thank you very much for listening, and I look forward to meeting you again in 2 weeks for another edition. Goodbye, and stay tuned to RSC 92.5.

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